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0: Pietro Locatelli was an Italian composer and violin virtuoso. In fact, it was his playing that really launched his career. In the 1720s, he traveled throughout Italy and Europe and, as they say, performed for the crowned heads of Europe. At the end of the tour, Locatelli was much in demand, and the Landgrave Philipp von Hessen-Darmstadt snapped him up. This is one of his published concertos, originally written for that tour. It's the concerto number 2 in the key of C minor. Performing is Susanne Lautenbacher, violin,

0: Suzanne Lautenbacher, violinist and the Mainz Chamber Orchestra, directed by Günter Kehr, performed the Violin Concerto No. 2 in C minor by Pietro Locatelli.
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0: 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We'll be hearing an entrata by Melchior Franck and Von Üblichen Dingen, or Of Lavish Things, by Hans Hesselor. 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
0: 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Jan Pieterszoon Sweelinck was known as the Orpheus of Amsterdam. In the early 1600s, he was famous for his keyboard improvisations, and fortunately for us, he wrote more than a few of them down. Peter van Dyk performs selections by Jan Pieterszoon Sweelinck.

Selections by Jan Petersen Schwelink, performed by Peter Van Dyck, organist. That concludes this hour of the Early Music Show. I'm your host, Ralph Graves, and as always, it has been my pleasure to present this music to you.

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1: Ralph Graves along with you for this portion of Charlottesville Classical programming. Thanks so much for listening. Anton Rubinstein was a famous piano virtuoso, toured Europe and America to great critical triumph. He was also a composer and, of course, wrote much more than just piano concertos and piano pieces. This is one of his two cello concertos. It's the second one that he wrote in 1784. This performance is with Werner Thomas, cello, along with the Bamberg Symphony Orchestra, directed by Yuri Abramovich. The cello concerto in D minor, opus 96, by Anton Rubinstein.

0: Cello Concerto No. 2 in the key of D minor, Opus 96 by Anton Rubinstein. That was a performance with Werner Thomas cello and the Bamberg Symphony Orchestra conducted by Yuri Abramovich.
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0: Next, the Ensemble Aurora performs one of Arcangelo Corelli's Assisi sonatas. This is the sonata number 1 in the key of D major, composed in 1675.

The Assisi Sonata No. 1 in the key of D major by Arcangelo Corelli. That was the ensemble Aurora. Ralph Graves here with you on Classical Sunrise. And a lot of Franz Josef Haydn's symphonies have nicknames, but it's important to remember that those nicknames were assigned late in the 19th century, long after Haydn was dead. And in some cases, those references are shrouded in mystery, like this next work. His Symphony No. 43 is nicknamed the Mercury Symphony for no apparent reason. Even the best Haydn scholars can't quite figure out how this symphony got that nickname. But maybe you'll be able to discern why as you listen. This is a performance with the Austro-Hungarian Haydn Orchestra, conducted by Adam Fischer. This is the Symphony No. 43 in the key of E-flat major by Franz Josef Haydn, the Mercury Symphony.

Symphony No. 43 in the key of E-flat major, the Mercury Symphony of Franz Joseph Haydn. We heard a performance with the Austro-Hungarian Haydn Orchestra conducted by Adam Fischer.

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Welcome to Classical Prelude. I'm Ralph Graves. Our featured work is Symphony No. 1, The Ring Parable, by Gloria Bruni. We begin with a work by Friedrich Kuhlau. This is his Sonata in F Major for Flute and Piano, Opus 79. Eugenia Zukerman, Flute, and Anthony Newman, Piano, perform.

The Sonata in F Major for Flute and Piano by Friedrich Kuhlau. We heard a performance with Eugenia Zuckerman Flute and Anthony Newman Piano. This is Classical Prelude on Charlottesville Classical. Our featured work is Symphony No. 1, Ring Parable by Gloria

Symphony No. 1, Ring Parable, by Gloria Bruni. We heard Deborah Humble, mezzo-soprano, Andres Molozov, bass, and the Radio Symphony Orchestra of Minsk, conducted by Wilhelm Keitel. This has been Classical Prelude with your host, Ralph Graves. Thanks so much for listening.

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Welcome to Classical Prelude. I'm Ralph Graves. Our featured work is the Symphony No. 6 in the key of B minor, the Pathetique of Tchaikovsky. We begin with the concertino for oboe, clarinet, and bassoon of Gimon Lax. This is the Arc Ensemble.

The Concertino for Oboe, Clarinet, and Bassoon by Simon Lax. That was a performance with the Arc Ensemble. You're listening to Classical Prelude on Charlottesville Classical. Our featured work is the Symphony No. 6 in the key of B minor, Opus 74, The Pathetique by Tchaikovsky. This is the Russian National Orchestra conducted by Mikhail Plantnev.

Symphony No. 6 in the key of B minor, Opus 74 by Tchaikovsky, The Pathetique. We heard the Russian National Orchestra, directed by Mikhail Plantnev. This has been Classical...

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It's time for local news. The World Baseball Classic, the International Pro Baseball Tournament, wrapped up Tuesday night with Venezuela defeating the USA. One of the baseball stars who has emerged in the tournament is a

0: This is William Burroughs, and you are listening to Dead City Radio on WTJU, Charlottesville, Virginia.
1: 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Good morning. I'm your guest host, Uncle Dave Lewis, and welcome to Classical Sunrise.

Well, that surprised me. That was the old classical sunrise music that I used to use. Pulled the wrong file, but nevertheless, it was nice to hear again. That comes from Berwald's Symphony Singulière, which is depicts a sunrise, an orchestral sunrise of a kind. All right, I'm not rebranding this program by virtue of adding a subtitle, Capriccio of Two Worlds. What you're about to hear is not a comprehensive survey of the music of the old world and the new. In just 2 hours, it couldn't be. What this will be is mainly a series of snapshots from a widely ranging family album. And I guess that's all that I wrote. I don't see any more. Okay, yeah. So stick around. I'm your host, Uncle Dave Lewis. I normally do the early music show, but we're going to hear a little of the old and the new. And we're going to start with a march that is often considered by Americans as being somehow related to American tradition or the military or something, Under the Double Eagle. Well, the Double Eagle, is that something perhaps related to the Navy or something? No. The Double Eagle was the symbol of the Austro-Hungarian Empire. Okay, the two eagles, Austria and Hungary. Nevertheless, we've adopted it, and we're going to hear it in a recording made more than 120 years ago. It's a work of Joseph Franz Wagner, no relation to Richard. And some folks have thought that this actually is by Richard Wagner. It isn't. The Columbia Band in 1904 performing Under the Double Eagle.

Well, that was lovely. We just heard a seldom heard symphonic poem of Nikolai Rimsky-Korsakov, Fairy Tale, which is opus 29 in his work list. And we heard it in a very nice recording by the Bochum Symphony under the direction of Otmar Maga, M-A-G-A. What's in a name? 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Details at garthnewell.org. All right, so now we're going to move from Eastern Europe to the West, to Germany in particular. One composer who had an enormous impact on American music in the 19th century was Ludwig van Beethoven. And in fact, his popularity carried over into the 20th with ease. I remember his bicentennial in 1970. There was so much excitement about Beethoven. Unfortunately, the next time the next anniversary came around during the COVID epidemic, and we weren't hearing a lot about Beethoven. Well, we're going to hear from him now. This is the Piano Sonata number 16. Let me get the key for you. Key and opus number. So sonata number 16 in G major, opus 31, number 1. And we're going to hear it played by the great Wilhelm Backhaus. And I'd like to send this one out to Rebecca, wherever you are.

From the vinyl, we heard pianist Wilhelm Backhaus playing Beethoven at his jazziest, the Piano Sonata number 16, that's Opus 31, number 1, and it was written in 1802, basically contemporary with the Second Symphony, but much more advanced than that symphony is. One more thing about Backhaus, he was born in 1884 and made this recording on between April the 9th and 14th of 1969. He died on July the 5th, 1969. So this was made less than 3 months before his death. Backhaus was actually going through his second cycle of all the Beethoven sonatas on records, and he got to all of them except the Hammerklavier in this later run through those works. Quite impressive and sounding good for someone who's 85. Okay, so I've got... Okay, here we go. 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And let's see, you are listening to Charlottesville Classical, WTJU 91.1, the radio voice of the University of Virginia. Imagine hearing the origins of the music of Western civilization. The early music show reaches back to the ancient meditative sacred music and foot-tapping dances of the abbeys and troubadours of the first millennium and journeys through 7 centuries of music every Sunday morning from 6 till 9. And that sounds awfully familiar because, in fact, that's the show that I do. I will be on this Sunday morning if you're up early and in the mood for some Renaissance music, because that's what I've got set up. So please tune in, provided that you're not wiped out from your July the 4th celebrating. And now we're going to move on to some music from The Dancing Master, which is a 17th century English publication, which was edited by John Playford. We're going to hear Parson's Farewell, Half Hannequin, and Rufty Tufty, performed by Virginia legends Lynn Barnes and Allison Hampton.

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0: Coming up this 4th of July weekend at Offbeat Roadhouse, we look back at a 2015 concert with the Deputies. 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
3: 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Well, needless to say, I got my track selection mixed up in that last set. So we'll go ahead and read it the way that it played. I would think that any presentation that claims to represent the roots of music in America would be remiss without including Africa as a source of music. And so we heard Dumisani Mirari's piece, My Nozipa. That was the Kronos Quartet with composer Dumisani Mirari joining in. From their album, Pieces of Africa, which was released in 1992, and Dumisani Mirari was a Zimbabwean composer who unfortunately did not long outlive the recording. He died in 1999. And then after that, we heard three pieces from The Dancing Master of John Playford: Parsons' Farewell, Half Hannikin, and Rufty Tufty, performed by Lynn Barnes and Allison Hampton from their album The Sylvan Court. And now we're going to move into something a little fun.

0: 500 years ago, there were people on both sides of the Atlantic Ocean, but neither knew about the other. On the western side, our side, the people had reddish-brown skins and lived in huts or wigwams. On the eastern side, in Europe, the people were white-skinned. They had learned how to build houses and large sailing ships, but they still didn't know much about the rest of the world. In fact, most of them believed the Earth was flat. Then one day, a map maker named Christopher Columbus had an idea.
1: Do you know what? I think the world isn't flat at all. I think it's round like a ball.
2: Did you hear what he said? Did you hear what he said? He said...

0: I know that I'm right, oh, I know that I'm right when I say that the world is round. Oh, I'm right, come on, I'm right. My thinking is sound, and I'll prove the world's round. It won't take very long.
1: But it did take long, 7 long years, before Columbus could convince a king or a queen to let him try out his idea. Then Queen Isabella of Spain agreed to supply the ships and men for his trip.
2: I will discover a shortcut to India and bring back some of the great wealth I find there. And I can do it, for I know the world is round. And instead of going east to India, I shall sail west and reach India around the other way. It will be a shorter and cheaper way, for I'll do it all by sea.
1: Queen Isabella provided Columbus with 3 ships, the Nina, the Pinta, and the Santa Maria. And on August 3rd, 1492, they set sail across the unknown Atlantic.
0: Ah!

All right, so we began that set with an excerpt from a recording made for the Young People's Records label in 1948. That was called Christopher Columbus, and attitudes about Columbus have definitely changed since that was made almost 80 years ago. That was John Griggs as the storyteller. I think Leonard Stokes was the singer, and the music was composed by Herbert Halfrecht, who wrote music for a lot of the Young People's records. And Halfrecht was a person that was named named in the HUAC, the House Un-American Activities Committee, hearings in the early 50s. And basically, HUAC's interest in the Young People's Records label caused it to be shut down, but it was then purchased by Reader's Digest, or rather Book of the Month Club, and they ended up reissuing

We heard the only vinyl record I've ever found of the Anacreontic song, or rather Anacreontic, it's so hard to say, which is the source tune from which we get our national anthem, the Star Spangled Banner. It was written by John Stafford Smith. The Anacreontic Society was a drinking club that disbanded in 1792. So at about the time we finally stopped fighting with the English and really established America as a discrete place politically. That was sung by John Gower from the album America's Musical Heritage, which was made in 1971. Okay, so we've got another couple things to look to, or maybe even just this one. 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All right, so now we're going to hear a march that was written by Charles Ives when he was 17 years old. This is his March number 2 with the Son of a Gambler, performed by the Yale Theater Orchestra under James Sinclair.

We heard Timothy Foley leading the Great American Main Street Band in a performance of an 1886 work by John Philip Sousa, The Presidential Polonaise. And I think many will agree that's what we've mainly been seeing this year. Hopefully, July the 4th will soon get back to what it usually is. Before that, we heard the Charles Ives March No. 2 with Son of a Gambler, performed by the Yale Theater Orchestra under James Sinclair. 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Okay, so now we're going to move on to some music of Edward McDowell. The composer and critic Virgil Thomson once commented that Edward McDowell may very well survive Charles Ives. I think he has, but there are certain things that don't really get listened to very often that perhaps deserve more attention. We're going to hear one of McDowell's symphonic poems, two fragments after the Song of Roland, Opus 30. And it's two movements which relate to the Song of Roland, The Saracens and The Lovely Alda, performed by the Royal Philharmonic Orchestra under Carl Kruger.

0: Longtime listeners to WTJU's Sunday Opera Matinee will notice a new voice in our weekly rotation. In addition to Ann and Tim, our new colleague is Brendan O'Donnell, a doctoral candidate in music at UVA. Brendan's musical taste runs to Baroque opera, and he has given us works both familiar, such as Purcell's Dido and Aeneas, and those that are almost forgotten, such as Hasse's Siroe, Re di Persia. He broadens the scope and depth of our show, which has always featured examples from the immense breadth of the operatic repertoire. We hope you look forward to discovering more works of the Baroque with Brendan. The Sunday Opera Matinee is the only show on the radio or the internet featuring works selected from the entire 400-year course of the operatic repertoire every week, all year long. So join us every Sunday at 2 p.m. for the Sunday Opera Matinee, right here on WTJU.
1: And now we'll hear Cecile Lacaud's recording of Solace, a Mexican serenade by Scott Joplin. And yes, this time I didn't leave the disc at home in the machine. We're really going to hear it. Take it away, Cecile.

Cecile Lacod playing the Solace, a Mexican serenade of Scott Joplin. And thank you for that mood, Cecile. That was truly lovely. Every Friday evening from 6 to 8, James presents On With the Show, from musical theater classics to the shows you may have missed. On With the Show is your ticket to the best of Broadway and beyond. You are tuned to Charlottesville Classical, WTJU 91.1, the radio voice of the University of Virginia. And finally, Offstage On Air is a weekly show highlighting Central Virginia's vibrant classical music community. 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Tune in Sunday from noon to 1, right here on WTJU. So, all right, now we're, you know, I saw Morton Gould conduct when I was 17 years old, and the girl that I went to the concert with was kind of turned off by it. She was bored. And so I didn't stick around to shake his hand at the end, and I really wish I had, because since then I've discovered what a great composer Morton Gould actually was. So we're going to hear a couple of movements from his American Symphonette No. 2, which was written in 1938 when he was a music director at the Mutual Radio Network, starting with one of his most famous pieces. This is Pavan with Two Ends, performed by Al Hirt with the Boston Pops under Arthur Fiedler.

Music of Morton Gould. That was Very Fast and Racy, which was part of his American Symphonette Number 1, which he premiered on radio in 1938. And that was performed by George Mester and the Louisville Orchestra. Before that, we heard his famous Pavan, performed by very well by Al Hurt and the Boston Pops under Arthur Fiedler from the album Pops Goes the Trumpet. And that's going to be it for me. I'm Uncle Dave Lewis. I remember, you know, there was a lady in my high school who was trying to sell us on the idea that jazz is America's classical music. And I hope by this virtue of this morning's listening, you have discovered that there's nothing wrong with America's classical music. It's pretty good. We don't need to redesignate jazz as our classical music because it's no good. We're going to finish out with the Washington Post, which was itself a dance, a two-step. It introduced the two-step, and used to be when you were dancing you wanted a two-step, you could go to the director and say, I would like a Washington Post. We're going to hear it done by the Great American Main Street Band under Timothy Foley. I've been Uncle Dave Lewis, and remember, music is an adventure. Bye-bye, everybody.

Thanks for tuning in to A Little Something for Everyone. I'm Shari Barbour with a 4th of July special. America is 250 years young, so let's celebrate with marches, anthems, song, dance, and of course, the unexpected.

Prince William's March, and before that, Boston March, two 18th century tunes with early American roots. Several tunes with various lyrics were used throughout America's history as unofficial anthems. Chester, composed in 1770 by William Billings, was a well-known song of the American Revolution. It encouraged the patriots to be strong, because God was standing on their side against the British tyrants. It's viewed as one of America's first national anthems. Here are a few versions of Chester, from the simple to an updated version that may take your breath away.

History suggests at least 16 possible origins for this tune, dating back centuries. It was once a song of mockery, with derogatory words by a British physician who described New England colonial soldiers as dandies, unmanly, doodles, or stupid country hicks. So, colonialists turned it around and used it as a song of patriotism during the Revolutionary War. And it was sung during the War of 1812, the Civil War, and revised for the Broadway show Little Johnny Jones. Over time, verses were added, the words feather and pony were included, and the song was edited. Every American, including school-age children, grandparents, and groups of all combinations of instruments, can play and sing at least the first verse of the 1842 version of Yankee Doodle. By the by, macaroni does not refer to pasta. Look it up. I'm Shari Barbour with a 60-second song.

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I'm glad I am. I'm a real-life Yankee Doodle. Made my name and fame and boodle just like Mr. Doodle did by riding on a pony. I love to listen to the Dixie strain. I long to see the girl I left behind, and that ain't a Josh. She's a Yankee.

0: born on the 4th of July. I've got a Yankee Doodle sweetheart. She's my Yankee Doodle Joy. Yankee Doodle came to London just to ride the ponies. I am that Yankee Doodle boy.
1: Chester and Yankee Doodle were two very strong candidates for our national anthem, and there were others. American attorney Francis Scott Key wrote a poem commemorating the War of 1812 and titled it Defense of Fort McHenry. The poem was printed in newspapers, and he eventually set it to the music of a popular English amateur musicians' club anthem by John Stafford Smith. Key referred to his new song as the Star-Spangled Banner. It was treated as America's anthem long before it was officially so. Early in the 19th century, the song Hail Columbia served as the actual anthem of the United States. The song Key had written grew in popularity, and after a century of general use, the four-stanza song The Star-Spangled Banner was officially adopted as the national anthem. No surprise there.

That sounded just like fireworks. You're listening to A Little Something for Everyone, 4th of July special. I'm Shari Barbour. And our celebration continues uninterrupted, with a mix of music from the big screen and little, songs, parlor music, reflective melodies, dance music, and a very, very powerful Broadway scene.

0: Mr. Secretary, is the declaration ready to be signed?
1: It is.
0: Very well. Call the roll.
1: New Hampshire, Dr. Josiah Bartlett. Massachusetts, Mr. John Adams. Rhode Island, Mr. Stephen Hopkins. Connecticut, Mr. Roger Sherman. New York, Mr. Lewis Morris. New Jersey, the Reverend Jonathan Witherspoon. Pennsylvania, Dr. Benjamin Franklin. Delaware, Mr. Caesar Rodney. Maryland, Mr. Samuel Chase. Virginia, Mr. Thomas Jefferson.

And that will do it for this special 4th of July edition of A Little Something for Everyone. We included music for heart and spirit in reflection of and gratitude for the birth of our nation. If you'd like more information about our 4th of July special, email will reach us, alsfeinfo@gmail.com. I'm Shari Barbour. Thanks very much for listening. It's a good thing I left the window open. You know, back in the day, someone on the other side might have dug a hole, got in it, and covered up with branches and leaves when they saw this group coming. Sends chills right down the spine. See you next time on A Little Something for Everyone.

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I'm Ralph Graves. Our featured work is the Symphony No. 3 of Carl Nielsen. We begin with Herr Nun lasset du deinen Diener by Heinrich Schütz. Performing is the Dresden Chamber Choir, the Capella Sagittariana, all directed by Hans Christoph Rademann.

Herr Nun lasset du deinen Diener by Heinrich Schütz. That was the Dresden Chamber Choir and the Capella Sagittariana of Dresden, directed by Hans Christoph Rademann. You're listening to Classical Prelude on Charlottesville Classical. Our featured work is the Symphony No. 3 in the key of C major, Opus 22 by Carl Nielsen. Frank Kramer conducts the Bamberg Symphony.

Symphony No. 3 in the key of C major, Opus 22, by Carl Nielsen. That was the Bamberg Symphony conducted by Frank Kramer. This has been Classical Prelude with your host, Ralph Graves. Thanks so much for listening.

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Welcome to Classical Prelude. I'm Ralph Graves. Our featured work is the Piano Sonata in the Key of G Major, Opus 78, by Franz Schubert. We begin with the music of Jean-Baptiste Lully. This is Trio pour le coucher du roi, or Trios for the Bedtime of the King. Performing is the Chatham Baroque.

trio pour le coucher du roi, or Trios for the Bedtime of the King, by Jean-Baptiste Lully. We heard a performance with the Chatham Baroque Ensemble. You are listening to Classical Prelude on Charlottesville Classical. Our featured work is the Piano Sonata in the Key of G Major, Opus 78, Deutsch Listing 894, by Franz Schubert. This is Elisabeth Leyenschkaya.

The Piano Sonata in the Key of G Major, Opus 78, Deutsch Listing 894 by Franz Schubert. That was a performance with Edel Biret. This has been Classical Prelude with your host, Ralph Graves. Thanks so much for listening.

That piece was called Night Fantasy, performed by Marcus Ely, clarinet, and Lucerne Desaux, piano, composed by Dorothy Rudd Moore. We have about 4 minutes before the top of the hour, and we have time for one more piece before the top of the hour. We're going to hear the Cantabile for Violin and Piano, composed by Niccolo Paganini, and performed by Ilya Gringolt's violin and Irina Ryumina piano.

0: Music from Niccolo Paganini, the Cantabile for violin and piano, performed by Ilya Gringoltz, violin, and Irina Ryumina, piano. The time is 8 o'clock.
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0: 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My name is Michael. Welcome to the second hour of Classical Sunrise for this 10th day of July. Before we get into this hour's music, let's take a look at the Weather Service forecast. Today, expect mostly sunny skies, then showers likely in the afternoon with a high around 92 degrees. Tonight, slight chance of thunderstorms, then patchy fog and cloudy skies with a low around 70. Tomorrow, partly sunny, then again, showers likely during the course of the afternoon. 60% chance or so is what we're seeing. Saturday night, a chance of thunderstorms and later showers with a low around 67. And Sunday, partly cloudy skies with a high around 84 degrees and a slight chance of thunderstorms. Right now, we're showing about 74 degrees Fahrenheit at the Charlottesville Albemarle Airport. Well, that weather forecast could change. Let's just hope we do get some rain and some relief from some of this weather. Well, our first selection for this hour is a very special presentation. We recently received music from UVA University Singers, which is a compilation of music performed by the University Singers and the Charlottesville Symphony, dating back to 2017 when University Singers and Charlottesville Symphony performed outdoors at the University of Virginia Rotunda to celebrate the founding and specifically the laying of its cornerstone 200 years earlier. And then there have been later renditions of this. We are going to hear the piece composed by Randall Thompson, who was then a professor of music at UVA during the Second World War. And he had wanted to write something to honor the bicentennial of Jefferson's birthday and to support the war effort. And he selected texts from the writings of the founder of UVA. The first movement, The God Who Gave Us Life, is drawn from Jefferson's 1774 pamphlet, A Summary View of the Rights of British America. The second and third movements, which are We Have Counted the Cost and We Fight Not for Glory, come from his Declaration of Causes and Necessity of Taking Up Arms, as adopted by the Second Continental Congress. And the last movement, I Shall Not Die Without a Hope, is drawn from a letter he wrote to John Adams from Monticello in September of 1821. So the very first performance of this work was given by the university's Glee Club during the course of the war and was broadcast by CBS Radio and later on to our troops overseas. So interesting work. We're going to hear it in its entirety, the work of Randall Thompson, performed by the UVA University Singers and the Charlottesville Symphony, and conducted by Michael Slaan.

Voices from Virginia and America 250th Choral Celebration. Work or music released by the university singers to celebrate America's, United States of America's 250th birthday. UVA University Singers and the Charlottesville Symphony, Michael Sloan conducting. And we heard Testament of Freedom, composed by Randall Thompson. I think Jay Jackson is planning on playing an Aaron Copland piece that's also from this excellent excellent choral celebration, Aaron Copland's Canticle of Freedom, on Monday, Classical Sunrise. So please be tuned in for that. 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And we just heard a great example of Central Virginia's vibrant classical music community. Please support our musicians, our venues. We are really blessed in this area. Well, speaking of blessings, our next selection is from Vincenzo Manfredini. We're going to hear the string quartet, number 2 in B-flat major, performed by Quartetto Delfico.

0: The music of Vincenzo Manfredini of the Manfredini composer family. That was String Quartet number 2 in B flat major, performed by Quartetto Delfico. The time is 20 minutes before the hour of 9 o'clock.
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2: Good morning. I'm Tim Snyder, and here is today's opera vignette. All theaters are not created equal. In the 19th century, larger cities had several opera houses. Before Italian unification in 1861, and even thereafter, Rome was a cultural backwater. The Teatro Argentina in Rome, which no longer exists, was the venue for the premiere of Rossini's Barber of Seville. The physical facilities and the house's musical forces were equally wretched. The orchestra was composed of 35 poorly paid amateurs. The young Felix Mendelssohn, after attending the opera in Rome, wrote home, "The orchestras are worse than anyone could believe. Musicians and a proper feeling for the music are both wanting. The two or three violinists play just as they choose and join in when they please. The wind instruments are tuned either too high or too low, and they execute flourishes like those we are accustomed to hear in farmyards." Fortunately, Rossini did have three adequate principal singers for the premiere on February 20, 1816. Moreover, musically, the Romans were notoriously ignorant. Mendelssohn, discussing music with one of the leading musical notables of the Vatican, was informed by him that there is said to be a young man named Mozart who is said to have some promise. Mozart had been dead for 40 years. I'm Tim Snyder, and that is today's opera vignette.

Tim is always enlightening us. Thank you very much, Tim. Well, Charles Peel is in the studio, and he's ready to present Rhythm Rendezvous at 9 o'clock on WTJU and WTJU.net. Charles always brings us a fabulous show, so please stay tuned for that. And on CharlesvilleClassical.org, Sherry Barbour presents A Little Something for Everyone. 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James presents On With the Show, from musical theater classics to the shows you may have missed. On With the Show is your ticket to the best of Broadway and beyond. Well, speaking of Charles Peel, this next piece is a selection that I know he likes, and I think it's appropriate at this juncture in the world. It's called The Armed Man, A Mass for Peace, which I've played from time to time. I haven't played it for several months now. But it's just another call for peace. It's performed by Daniel Hope Violin, the German Chamber Orchestra Berlin, and the Rundfunk Choir Berlin, and was composed by Carl Jenkins.

Such a powerful piece of music, The Armed Man, A Mass for Peace, Benedictus, composed by Carl Jenkins and performed by Daniel Hope Violin, the German Chamber Orchestra Berlin, and the Rundfunk Choir Berlin. Well, that's going to do it for this edition of Classical Sunrise. Carl will be back next week, so please plan to join him and stay tuned for Charles Peel with Rhythm Rendezvous. We're going to close out with music composed by Mauro Giuliani, variations on a theme from the opera Fanchon, Opus 88, performed by Ricardo Gallen Guitar. Until next time, I wish everyone love, peace, and joy. And thank you for supporting Community Radio.

Thanks for tuning in to A Little Something for Everyone. I'm Shari Barbour. If you find yourself humming, singing, or playing tunes that you just cannot get out of your head, you know those tunes have become classics, in their own way. We're going to mix things up a bit and help you add more tunes to those already spinning around in your head. So, for the next little while, expect the unexpected on A Little Something for Everyone.

A Cheerful Overture by Marcel Poot. Here are two. One is a well-known early work by a French composer, and the other comes from England.

Pretty, isn't it? Chanson from Suite Antique by John Rutter. And before that, Arabesque No. 1 by Debussy. This music honors a pest-free plant with white flowers.

We started that two-pack with Mad Robin, and that was from John Playford's Dancing Master. And then we heard Mad Robin again, depicted as a kindred spirit to Peter Pan. You're listening to A Little Something for Everyone. I'm Shari Barbour.

Ending that set of three with a little harp music, the second movement from Sonata in G Major by C.P.E. Bach, one of the many musical sons of Johann Sebastian Bach. In the middle, the spinning song, from Peleus and Melisande by Fauré. And I know you know the piece we started with, but not everybody does. That was Winter, from The Seasons by Vivaldi,

The cello and the violin had a lot to say to each other, didn't they? The second movement of the Double Concerto by Brahms. I've always liked that one, and I hope you do too. Now, the story behind this music originated from a play. It dramatized the consequences for spreading lies and rumors.

That's the overture from the opera Oberon by Carl Maria von Weber. And that will do it for this edition of A Little Something for Everyone. In the mix this time, a meaty movement from a double concerto, movie music, and some pretty tunes. Now, if you'd like more information about program number 20, just send an email to alsfeinfo@gmail.com. I'm Shari Barbour. Thanks very much for listening. You make it a great day, and we'll see you next time on A Little Something for Everyone.

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1: Ralph Graves, your host for this hour of music here on CharlottesvilleClassical.org. We begin with Sposo Lento by Franz Liszt. This is a performance with Frederick Chu.

Frederick Chu performed Sposalizio by Franz Liszt. Next, here on Charlottesville Classical, we'll hear a work by Michel Joost. Joost was a virtuoso clarinetist active in the early 19th century. In fact, he's credited with being the co-founder of the French School of Clarinet Playing. Virtually all of his compositions include the clarinet in one way or another, including 14 clarinet concertos. We'll be hearing the last out of that series, number 14, written in the year 1786. This performance is with Suzanne Heilig Clarinet and the Kurfürstliche Kammerorchester, directed by Mark Stillich. The Clarinet Concerto, number 14, in E-flat major, by Michel Joost.

0: Suzanne Heilig, clarinetist, performed the Clarinet Concerto No. 14 in E-flat major by Michelle Yost. She was accompanied by the Kurfürstliche Kammerorchestra, directed by Mark Stillich.
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0: Ralph Graves, your host for this hour of music here on CharlottesvilleClassical.org. Next is a work by American composer Margaret Brouwer, who's noted for her chamber music. This is Skywriting that she composed in 2001 for a prelude concert given by the National Symphony Orchestra in Washington, D.C. This performance is with the 20th Century Consort. Skywriting by Margaret Brouwer.

The 20th Century Consort, performed Skywriting by Margaret Brouwer. Ralph Graves along with you for The Sound of Music here on charlottesvilleclassical.org. And next is a work by George Frideric Handel. In 1739, he published his Opus 6, which was a set of 12 concerto grossi. We'll be hearing number 7 out of that set. It's in the key of B-flat major. And this performance is with I Solisti Italiani.

I Solisti Italiani performed the Concerto Grosso in B-flat major, Opus 6, No. 7, by George Frideric Handel. This is the Fantasia No. 34 for lute by Francesco Di Milano. Jacob Lindberg performs.

0: the Shenandoah Valley. Tickets and details are at heifetzinstitute.org.
1: 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The Virginia Theater Festival brings Disney's Newsies to the Colbert Theater. The Tony Award-winning musical features empowering anthems from Alan Menken and spectacular choreography by returning UVA alum Matthew Steffens. Performances run July 9th through the 19th. Tickets and information are at virginiatheaterfestival.org. To start us off on this first hour of Just a Few Friends, we're going to be listening to a work by Robert Schumann. This is his Piano Sonata No. 1 in F sharp minor, Opus 11. We'll be listening to pianist Maurizio Pollini as he performs this work by Robert Schumann.

0: I just listened to the piano sonata in F sharp minor, number 1, opus 11, by Robert Schumann. That was performed by Maurizio Pollini.
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0: Our next piece this evening on Just a Few Friends is by Benjamin Britten. This is one of his string quartets, though it has a strange title for being a string quartet. It's called a Simple Symphony, and we will be listening to the Mangini String Quartet as they perform this work by Benjamin Britten.

0: I just listened to Benjamin Britten's Simple Symphony performed by the Maggini String Quartet. If that sounds familiar to you, he also wrote it as an orchestral version, which is the more commonly heard version of that piece.
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0: 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Classical Sunrise Tuesday features Matt Fritz and Patricia bringing you great performances of the finest classical music to help start your day with uplifted spirits. And in the 8 o'clock hour, Ralph Graves reviews another classical noteworthy release. Our next piece this evening is by Manuel de Falla. This is his homage to Claude Debussy that he composed in 1920. De Falla lived from 1876 to 1946. And we will be listening to Martin Jones performing this work.

I just listened to the homage to Claude Debussy by Manuel de Falla, and that was performed by Martin Jones on the piano. You are listening to Charlottesville Classical, WTJU 91.1 FM, the radio voice of the University of Virginia and your arts companion for our community. I am your host, Penelope, and this is Just a Few Friends. 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The people of Grover's Corners remind us that the smallest details often carry the deepest meaning, leaving us with the question, do we ever realize life while we live it? Tickets for Our Town 2026 are at AmericanShakespearCenter.com. 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These 60-plus concerts include the flagship Stars of Tomorrow, the Celebrity Series, and Sunday Matinees. Venues across Stanton and throughout the Shenandoah Valley. Tickets and details are at heifetzinstitute.org. Now, to start us off on this second hour of Just a Few Friends, we'll be listening to a work by Edward Elgar, who lived from 1857 to 1934. We're going to be listening to his piano quintet, Opus 84, and it shall be performed by the Ora Ensemble. Once again, here is Edward Elgar.

0: We just listened to Edward Elgar's Piano Quintet, Opus 84, and that was performed by the Aurora Ensemble.
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Let me try that again. I just realized my mic was not on. We'll be listening to a work by Joaquin Turina, his Sevilla Opus 2, and it will be performed by Martin Jones on the piano.

Sorry, that was not the right piece. Hang on just a second, let me pull that up. Okay, now we will be able to listen to Martin Jones performing Zavea by Joaquin Turina.

Sorry, just another change of plans. Running it. We will be listening, actually, to the El Castillo Amadoria Poma Paca Piano, Opus 65 by Joaquín Turina. Once again, performed by Martin Jones.

0: We just listened to Martin Jones performing Joaquin Turina's Castilla de Amontillo, a poem for the piano, Opus 65. That wraps it up for me this evening on Just a Few Friends. Thank you guys so much for joining me this evening. Jack is up next with Walking Blues. Classical music does resume tomorrow at 5 a.m. with Classical Prelude. But before I turn the mic over to Jack, I have just a couple of announcements to play.
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4: Ralph Graves, your host for this hour of music here on CharlottesvilleClassical.org. So glad you could join us. We start out with a work by Mieczysław Weinberg. Weinberg was a younger contemporary and friend of Dmitri Shostakovich in Soviet Russia, and like Shostakovich, he ran afoul of the Soviet authorities in the 1950s for his music. He was arrested in February of 1953 and held on unspecified charges. Fortunately, Stalin died a month later, and shortly after that, Weinberg was released from prison. All charges, whatever they were, had been dropped. This is his 5 pieces for flute and piano written around that time. We'll be hearing Claudia Stein, flute, and Elisaveta Blumina, piano. The music of Mieczysław Weinberg.

0: Five Pieces for Flute and Piano by Mieczysław Weinberg. We heard Claudia Stein flute and Elisaveta Blumina piano.
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0: Ralph Graves, your host for this hour of music here on CharlottesvilleClassical.org. Robert Schumann composed his first symphony in 1841, but it was only after a lot of persuading from his wife, Clara. The work, though, came together pretty quickly. Schumann sketched out the entire symphony in just 4 days. The orchestration took less than a month, and about a month later, it was ready to premiere, and it did, under the baton of Felix Mendelssohn leading the Leipzig Gewandhaus Orchestra. And it was well received. This performance is with the Orchestre de la Suisse Romande, directed by Armand Jourdain. Symphony No. 1 in B-flat major, Opus 38, sometimes called the Spring Symphony, of Robert Schumann.

Armand Jourdain directed the Orchestre de la Suisse Romande in a performance of the Symphony No. 1 in B-flat major, Opus 38, by Robert Schumann. You're listening to CharlottesvilleClassical.org, a broadcast service of WTJU. Ralph Graves along with you, and next is a work by Pierre Gautier de Marsay. Gautier was a lutenist and a composer active in the mid-1600s. We actually only know about him today because he fortunately published his music. Les Oeuvres de Pierre Gautier was published in Rome in 1638, and it contained 105 of his compositions. And that's all we have by him. From that collection, here's a suite and trio in D minor. Performing is La Symphonie des Marais, directed by Hugo Rennes.

Hugo Rennes directed La Symphonie de Marseille in a performance of the Suite and Trio in D minor by Pierre Gautier de Marseille. We're going to finish up this hour with a work by Giulio Regondi, who was a guitar virtuoso active in the mid-1800s. This is his Etude No. 5 in the key of A major. Performing is David Starobin.

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1: 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Welcome to Classical Prelude. I'm Ralph Graves. Our featured work is Symphony No. 1, The Ring Parable, by Gloria Bruni. We begin with a work by Friedrich Kuhlau. This is his Sonata in F Major for Flute and Piano, Opus 79. Eugenia Zuckerman Flute and Anthony Newman Piano perform.

The Sonata in F Major for Flute and Piano by Friedrich Kuhlau. We heard a performance with Eugenia Zuckerman Flute and Anthony Newman Piano. This is Classical Prelude on Charlottesville Classical. Our featured work is Symphony No. 1, Ring Parable by Gloria Bruni. This performance features Deborah Humble, mezzo-soprano, Andres Morozov, bass, and the Radio Symphony Orchestra of Minsk, conducted by Wilhelm Keitel.

Symphony No. 1, Ring Parable, by Gloria Bruni. We heard Deborah Humble, mezzo-soprano, Andres Molozov, bass, and the Radio Symphony Orchestra of Minsk, conducted by Wilhelm Keitel. This has been Classical Prelude with your host, Ralph Graves. Thanks so much for listening.

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Welcome to Classical Prelude. I'm Ralph Graves. Our featured work is the Symphony No. 6 in the key of B minor, the Pathetique of Tchaikovsky. We begin with the concertino for oboe, clarinet, and bassoon of Gimon Lax. This is the Arc Ensemble.

The Concertino for Oboe, Clarinet, and Bassoon by Simon Lax. That was a performance with the Arc Ensemble. You're listening to Classical Prelude on Charlottesville Classical. Our featured work is the Symphony No. 6 in the key of B minor, Opus 74, The Pathetique by Tchaikovsky. This is the Russian National Orchestra conducted by Mikhail Plantnev.

Symphony No. 6 in the key of B minor, Opus 74 by Tchaikovsky, The Pathetique. We heard the Russian National Orchestra, directed by Mikhail Plantnev. This has been Classical...

0: You're listening to WTJU Charlottesville. It's time for local news. The World Baseball Classic, the International Pro Baseball Tournament, wrapped up Tuesday night with Venezuela defeating the USA. One of the baseball stars who has emerged in the tournament is
1: measures. We ask that everybody kind of be mindful and do a little to help with conserving water so that we can ensure the river levels in the James stay high enough.
2: Richmond and some surrounding counties issued the voluntary conservation advisory on July 1st following weeks of drought conditions. The James River must reach a healthy threshold for 7 consecutive days before the advisory can be lifted. Hannah Davis-Reed, VPM News.
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My name is Michael. Thank you very much for joining me this morning. We have a wonderful show over the next couple of hours. We will hear music from Bach, Newcomb, perhaps someone unknown to many people. During the second hour, we're going to hear a special presentation by the UVA University Singers and the Charlottesville Symphony celebrating America 250. So please stay tuned for that. Before we get into the music, let's take a look at the Weather Service forecast for the area. Currently, we're showing very clear, fair skies and about 73 degrees Fahrenheit. Today is some patchy fog early, and then showers are likely about a 60% chance during the day. Tonight, again, a slight chance of thunderstorms and then patchy fog with a low around 70. Saturday should be partly sunny with a high around 88 degrees, and showers again possible or likely in the afternoon, depending on how much you believe. We need all the rain we can get. Saturday night, cloudy with a chance of thunderstorms and showers, a low around 67. And then Sunday should be partly cloudy with a high around 84 degrees with, again, a slight chance of thunderstorms in the afternoon. A bit of a mixed bag this weekend. Still, we're going to be very hot weather. And Monday looks like a mostly sunny day with a high around 84. So enjoy the weekend and stay cool. Don't let the heat cause you any kind of problems. Well, when I was preparing this show, I looked and saw that no one at WTJU had played Johann Sebastian Bach during the month of July. But yesterday, David did play some Bach. But we are going to continue with the plan anyway. We're going to hear his concerto in E major, BWV 1053, performed by the Cologne Chamber Orchestra, conducted by Helmut Müller-Bruhl.

The music of Johann Sebastian Bach to start this edition of Classical Sunrise. The concerto in E major, BWV 1053, performed by the Cologne Chamber Orchestra. The time is almost 7:22 here on Charlottesville Classical WTJU, your arts companion for our community. 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Well, we started off with some early music. Imagine hearing the origins of the music of Western civilization. The early music show reaches back to the ancient meditative sacred music and foot-tapping dances of the abbeys and troubadours of the first millennium and journeys through seven centuries of music every Sunday morning from 6 till 9. Well, today is the birthday of Sigismund von Neukomm, an Austrian composer, conductor, and pianist, born on July 10th, 1778 in Salzburg. We're going to hear the dramatic fantasia on some passages from Milton's Paradise Lost. Quite sophisticated here. Performed by the Orchestra of Köln Orchestra of Köln Academy, and featuring Alexander Williams, conductor.

0: The music of Sigismund von Neukomm, Dramatic Fantasia on some passages from Milton's Paradise Lost, performed by the Orchestra of the Cologne Academy. The time is 7:35 here on WTJU.
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0: Well, it's time for something a little bit different. We're going to hear some music performed by Bela Fleck. He was born on July 10th, 1958. Boy, I was about to say 1858. Obviously, a virtuoso banjo player, and he's primarily, of course, known in the bluegrass realm, bluegrass and folk, but he's blended that with other genres, and he's actually taken the banjo pretty far afield, with including classical compositions and recordings. So we're going to hear a short recording performed by Bela Fleck of Domenico Scarlatti's Keyboard Sonata in D minor.

in celebration of his birthday, we heard Bela Fleck performing Domenico Scarlatti's keyboard sonata in D minor on the banjo. The Virginia Theater Festival brings Disney's Newsies to the Culber Theater. The Tony Award-winning musical features empowering anthems from Alan Menken and spectacular choreography by returning UVA alum Matthew Steffens. Performances run July 9th through the 19th. Tickets and information are at virginiatheaterfestival.org. Reminder, coming up next hour, we're going to hear a special choral presentation, The Testament of Freedom, by the UVA University Singers and the Charlottesville Symphony. Stay tuned for that. We will also hear some classical guitar music and a couple of other pieces. Much music still in store for you. Right now, we're going to hear music composed by Undine Smith Moore. This is the Afro-American Suite for Flute, Cello, and Piano, performed by Iva Ugurcic, flute, Magdalena Sass, cello, and Satoko Hayami, piano.

Well, my apologies. We seem to be having some technical difficulties here. So we're going to hear something a little bit different. We're going to hear music composed by Dorothy Rudd Moore. This is the Night Fantasy, performed by Marcus Ely, piano, and Lucerne Desa, piano.

That piece was called Night Fantasy, performed by Marcus Ely, clarinet, and Lucerne Desaux, piano, composed by Dorothy Rudd Moore. We have about 4 minutes before the top of the hour, and we have time for one more piece before the top of the hour. We're going to hear the Cantabile for Violin and Piano, composed by Niccolo Paganini, and performed by Ilya Gringolt's violin and Irina Ryumina piano.

0: Music from Niccolo Paganini, the Cantabile for violin and piano, performed by Ilya Gringoltz, violin, and Irina Ryumina, piano. The time is 8 o'clock.
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0: 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My name is Michael. Welcome to the second hour of Classical Sunrise for this 10th day of July. Before we get into this hour's music, let's take a look at the Weather Service forecast. Today, expect mostly sunny skies, then showers likely in the afternoon with a high around 92 degrees. Tonight, slight chance of thunderstorms, then patchy fog and some cloudy skies with a low around 70. Tomorrow, partly sunny, then again, showers likely during the course of the afternoon. 60% chance or so is what we're seeing. Saturday night, a chance of thunderstorms and later showers with a low around 67. And Sunday, partly cloudy skies with a high around 84 degrees and a slight chance of thunderstorms. Right now, we're showing about 74 degrees Fahrenheit at the Charlottesville Albemarle Airport. Well, that weather forecast could change. Let's just hope we do get some rain and some relief from some of this weather. Well, our first selection for this hour is a very special presentation. We recently received music from UVA University Singers, which is a compilation of music performed by the University Singers and the Charlottesville Symphony, dating back to 2017 when University Singers and Charlottesville Symphony performed outdoors at the University of Virginia Rotunda to celebrate the founding and specifically the laying of its cornerstone 200 years earlier. And then there have been later renditions of this. We are going to hear the piece composed by Randall Thompson, who was then a professor of music at UVA during the Second World War. And he had wanted to write something to honor the bicentennial of Jefferson's birthday and to support the war effort. And he selected texts from the writings of the founder of UVA. The first movement, The God Who Gave Us Life, is drawn from Jefferson's 1774 pamphlet, A Summary View of the Rights of British America. The second and third movements, which are We Have Counted the Cost and We Fight Not for Glory, come from his Declaration of Causes and Necessity of Taking Up Arms, as adopted by the Second Continental Congress. And the last movement, I Shall Not Die Without a Hope, is drawn from a letter he wrote to John Adams from Monticello in September of 1821. So the very first performance of this work was given by the university's Glee Club during the course of the war and was broadcast by CBS Radio and later on to our troops overseas. So interesting work. We're going to hear it in its entirety. The work of Randall Thompson, performed by the UVA University Singers and the Charlottesville Symphony, and conducted by Michael Salon.

Voices from Virginia and America 250th Choral Celebration. Work or music released by the university singers to celebrate America's, United States of America's 250th birthday. The UVA University Singers and the Charlottesville Symphony, Michael Sloan conducting. And we heard Testament of Freedom, composed by Randall Thompson. I think Jay Jackson is planning on playing an Aaron Copland piece that's also from this excellent excellent choral celebration, Aaron Copland's Canticle of Freedom on Monday, Classical Sunrise. So please be tuned in for that. 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And we just heard a great example of Central Virginia's vibrant classical music community. 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We are really blessed in this area. Well, speaking of blessings, our next selection is from Vincenzo Manfredini. We're going to hear the String Quartet, number 2 in B-flat major, performed by Quartetto Delfico.

0: The music of Vincenzo Manfredini of the Manfredini composer family. That was String Quartet number 2 in B flat major, performed by Quartetto Delfico. The time is 20 minutes before the hour of 9 o'clock.
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2: Good morning. I'm Tim Snyder, and here is today's opera vignette. All theaters are not created equal. In the 19th century, larger cities had several opera houses. Before Italian unification in 1861, and even thereafter, Rome was a cultural backwater. The Teatro Argentina in Rome, which no longer exists, was the venue for the premiere of Rossini's Barber of Seville. The physical facilities and the house's musical forces were equally wretched. The orchestra was composed of 35 poorly paid amateurs. The young Felix Mendelssohn, after attending the opera in Rome, wrote home, "The orchestras are worse than anyone could believe. Musicians and a proper feeling for the music are both wanting. The two or three violinists play just as they choose and join in when they please. The wind instruments are tuned either too high or too low, and they execute flourishes like those we are accustomed to hear in farmyards." Fortunately, Rossini did have three adequate principal singers for the premiere on February 20, 1816. Moreover, musically, the Romans were notoriously ignorant. Mendelssohn, discussing music with one of the leading musical notables of the Vatican, was informed by him that there is said to be a young man named Mozart who is said to have some promise. Mozart had been dead for 40 years. I'm Tim Snyder, and that is today's opera vignette.

Tim is always enlightening us. Thank you very much, Tim. Well, Charles Peel is in the studio, and he's ready to present Rhythm Rendezvous at 9 o'clock on WTJU and WTJU.net. 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And on charlesvilleclassical.org, Sherry Barbour presents A Little Something for Everyone. 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James presents On With the Show, from musical theater classics to the shows you may have missed. On With the Show is your ticket to the best of Broadway and beyond. Well, speaking of Charles Peel, this next piece is a selection that I know he likes, and I think it's appropriate at this juncture in the world. It's called The Armed Man, A Mass for Peace, which I've played from time to time. I haven't played it for several months now. But it's just another call for peace. It's performed by Daniel Hope Violin, the German Chamber Orchestra Berlin, and the Rundfunk Choir Berlin, and was composed by Carl Jenkins.

Such a powerful piece of music. The Armed Man, A Mass for Peace, Benedictus, composed by Carl Jenkins and performed by Daniel Hope Violin, the German Chamber Orchestra Berlin, and the Rundfunk Choir Berlin. Well, that's going to do it for this edition of Classical Sunrise. Carl will be back next week, so please plan to join him and stay tuned for Charles Peel with Rhythm Rendezvous. We're going to close out with music composed by Mauro Giuliani, variations on a theme from the opera Fanchon, Opus 88, performed by Ricardo Gallen Guitar. Until next time, I wish everyone love, peace, and joy. And thank you for supporting Community Radio.

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I'm your host, David Baldwin, and tonight we'll have 30-plus tracks that stretch from the golden age of Broadway all the way to the ink still wet premieres of this year. We open the way any good night at the theater should with an overture, Leonard Bernstein himself conducting the Candide Overture. Fun fact, Bernstein wrote the musical Candide in 1956, but it flopped so hard it closed after 73 performances. The overture, though, pure genius. Stephen Sondheim, who wrote the lyrics at age 26, later called it the most exhilarating 8 minutes in musical theater. From there, we tip our hat to the divine Miss M herself. Two deep cuts from Bette Midler. First, Miss Otis Regrets. Cole Porter wrote this murder ballad as a joke for a party, never intending it to be for Broadway. The twist? Well, it became one of his most recorded songs. Then He Needs Me, originally sung by Shelley Duvall in Popeye, but Midler makes it more of a cabaret standard.

That was Miss Otis Regrets, and He Needs Me, sung by the iconic Bette Midler. The Virginia Theater Festival brings Disney's Newsies to the Colbert Theater. The Tony Award-winning musical features empowering anthems from Alan Menken and spectacular choreography by returning UVA alum Matthew Steffens. Performances run July 9 through the 19th, and tickets and information are at virginiatheaterfestival.org. Now, from Bright Lights, Big City, the show that almost nobody saw, but everyone who did remembers. Here we have Gavin Creel, Sharon Leal, and Patrick Wilson performing Brother, and Patrick Wilson also performing So Many Little Things. Interesting fact, Patrick Wilson was performing in Oklahoma on Broadway by night and rehearsing this downtown during the day. Talk about a schedule from hell. I know his television and movie career are thriving, but I do wish we saw more of him on Broadway.

0: What are you saying?
1: My career is really taking off here, Jamie.
0: Since when is modeling a fucking career?
1: Jamie, please.
0: Is there someone else?
1: Well, that's not the point, but... yes.
0: Who?
1: A photographer from Paris.
0: You said they were all gay.

$10,000. What could you have said to your mother before she died? So many.

That was So Many Little Things, as well as Brother from Bright Lights Big City. 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Next, we jump to the cultural phenomenon that changed everything. Jonathan Groff as King George in Hamilton. He only appears in three songs, but steals every scene. Lin-Manuel Miranda wrote, "I know him," specifically for Groff's sarcastic delivery. Then the emotional gut punch, "It's Quiet Uptown." Miranda has said that this song about losing a child was the hardest thing he's ever written. The cast couldn't get through it dry-eyed in rehearsal.

George Washington's yielding his power and stepping away. Is that true? I wasn't aware that was something a person could do. I'm perplexed.

John Adams? I know him. That can't be. That's that little guy who spoke to me all those years ago. What was it? 85?

Look at where we are. Look at where we started. I know I don't deserve you, Eliza, but hear me out. That would be enough if I could spare his life.

That was I Know Him and It's Quiet Uptown from Lin-Manuel Miranda's amazing Hamilton. Now here's some Broadway trivia gold. I Know Him So Well from the musical Chess became a massive pop hit when Whitney Houston recorded it with her mother, Sissy. The twist, the original Broadway production was such a disaster it closed after 68 performances. But this song went on to number 5 on the national Billboard Hot 100s. Its revival, starting Lea Michele, recently closed on Broadway, but fared far better than the original run. Here are two of the power ballads, I Know Him So Well and Anthem.

0: That was I Know Him So Well, an anthem from the musical Chess. Incidentally, I should have mentioned that Anderson and Olvaeus, who composed that musical, were the two leads in the famed Swedish group, ABBA.
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0: Next, we have Sondheim, and specifically Mandy Patinkin, having a nervous breakdown on stage. Finishing the hat from Sunday in the Park with George, Patinkin has said that this song about an artist's obsession nearly drove him to therapy. He'd get so emotionally wrecked performing it 8 times a week that Bernadette Peters would have to talk him down after each show. Then we have Beautiful, the duet where George and his elderly mother sing as they sit together in the park. He's been obsessively painting. She watches the world around them changing, trees cut down, buildings go up, and mourns a Paris she no longer recognizes. Sondheim weaves these two perspectives, her nostalgia and his artistic fixation, into something tender and bittersweet about how we hold on to beauty that's always slipping away.
2: Mademoiselles, you and me, pal. 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
1: That was Finishing in the Hat and Beautiful from Stephen Sondheim's Sunday in the Park with George. Imagine hearing the origins of the music of Western civilization. The early music show reaches back to the ancient meditative sacred music and foot-tapping dances of the abbeys and troubadours of the first millennium and journeys through 7 centuries of music every Sunday morning from 6 to 9. Now we drop straight into the fog with Jekyll and Hyde. Someone Like You is Linda Eder in full gothic torch mode. The song was actually added late in the show's development once they realized they had a once-in-a-generation belter and needed to give her something to blow the roof off with. And boy, did she. And then the audition song to end all audition songs, This Is the Moment, Anthony Warlow on the concept recording that every high school tenor has tried to imitate since. Fun detail, this wasn't in the original either. It wasn't in the original Houston run. It evolved over multiple productions and became the de facto 11 o'clock number for the title character.

Wow, a whole lot of key modulation going on there. That was Someone Like You, and This Is the Moment from Jekyll and Hyde. This is WTJU Charlottesville at 91.1 FM and worldwide at WTJU.net. From Victorian London to Manhattan Cabaret, And the World Goes Round is a Candor and Ebb review that pulls numbers from their whole catalog and turns them into character studies of performers. Karen Mason brings the color to Colored Lights and returns with Brenda Presley and Bob Cuccioli for the bittersweet Isn't This Better?

I remember telling Joey, God, you're sweet. Or was it Pete? Well, anyhow, I wonder why I feel so incomplete. Something's missing, Joe. Something's

I did. When he would touch me, I'd act like a love-hungry kid.

That was Colored Lights and Isn't This Better from Kander and Ebb's wonderful review, And the World Goes Round. Each week, Heifetz On Air presents captivating performances by Heifetz International Music Institute students, alumni, and faculty, recorded on stage in Stan and in WTJU's Charlottesville studios. So contemporary Broadway next. Maybe Happy Ending crossed over from Korea to New York. A quiet sci-fi romance about obsolete helper robots, if that makes any sense, who may or may not be capable of love. A sentimental person is Des Durand giving you that paradox in 3 minutes, a machine singing about a human need to feel.

0: Some quality crooning from Des Duran in singing A Sentimental Person from Maybe Happy Ending.
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0: Nobody straddles the line between Broadway belter and pop stylist quite like Kristen Chenoweth. First, a Jules Stein tune plucked from an obscure 1950s review off her 2001 album, Let Yourself Go, If You Hadn't Been, But You Did. And from her 2019 record, For the Girls, Chenoweth tackles a standard, What a Difference a Day Makes.

0: The incomparable Christian Chenoweth singing If You Hadn't, But You Did, and What a Difference a Day Makes.
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0: And now we have two selections from Ghost the Musical, based on the beloved 1990 film, bringing its story of love, loss, and a thin veil between life and death. Three Little Words picks up on one of the musical's central heartbreaks. Sam could never quite bring himself to say I love you to Molly while he was alive. Now as a ghost caught between worlds, he's confronted with everything he left unsaid. And then With You is Molly's raw outpouring of grief after losing Sam, the love of her life. Alone in their apartment, surrounded by his things, she sings about the ache of his absence. It's a quietly devastating ballad about mourning someone whose presence still lingers in every corner of a shared life.
2: I want to marry you, Sam.
3: What?
2: I've been thinking about it. I've been thinking about it a lot. I think we should just do it.
3: You're serious?
2: Yeah. What does that look for?
3: You never wanted to talk about it.
2: Do you love me, Sam?
3: What do you think?
2: Then say it.
3: What are you talking about? I say it all the time.
2: No, you don't. You say ditto. It's not the same.

That was Three Little Words and With You from the musical Ghost. Next, two live cuts from Miss Saigon, the definitive live recording. This is the reunion concert that brought the show roaring back with a new generation of leads. The movie in my mind lets Rachel Ann Go and Ava Noble-Zanga dream their way out of a Saigon bar. And Why God Why is Alistair Brammer wrestling in real time with falling in love in the middle of a war.

dusty bed? Why am I back in a filthy room? 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Vietnam. 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
0: Next up, A Beautiful Noise, the Neil Diamond biomusical that turns a songwriter's therapy sessions into a concert. First, a classic duet, Barbara Streisand and Diamond himself trading verses on You Don't Bring Me Flowers from Streisand's Duets album. Then Will Swenson, as Diamond, barrels through Cherry Cherry and September Morn. The show uses medleys like this to smash together early Hit Factory energy with later career introspection.

Music that can be heard in Neil Diamond's A Beautiful Noise. Just a few friends heard each Sunday evening from 7 to 9, where Penelope invites you to spend your evening in a salon filled with the intimate strains of fine classical chamber music from early to modern. That's Sunday evenings from 7 to 9. Linda Ronstadt spent the 80s proving she could swing just as hard as she could rock, teaming up with Nelson Riddle's orchestra for a string of standard albums. Here's a Rodgers and Hart classic, Bewitched, Bothered, and Bewildered from Pal Joey, and then Hoagy Carmichael's and Johnny Mercer's standard, Skylark.

That was Bewitched, Bothered, and Bewildered, a Rodgers and Hart classic, as well as the Hoagie Carmichael and Johnny Mercer standard Skylark. WTJU is supported by the Paramount Theater of Charlottesville Downtown Mall. Paramount on Screen presents the Blues Brothers on Saturday, August 8th at 7:30 p.m. Comedy icons John Belushi and Dan Aykroyd star in this musical comedy about two brothers searching for redemption with no money but a briefcase full of soul. Tickets and information for the Blues Brothers on Saturday, August 8th are at theparamount.net. WTJU is also supported by the Martha Jefferson House, a senior living community on Gordon Avenue in Charlottesville. Each week, Martha Jefferson House, Director of Marketing and Admissions, Mark Hunt, hosts a live unedited, a podcast about the lives and perspective of remarkable people in our community without the filters of hindsight. Podcasts can be found on the Martha Jefferson House Facebook page and on YouTube at life-unedit. And now, that just about does it for us for this edition of On With The Show. I'm your host, David Baldwin. I want to thank you for joining me on WTJU Charlottesville 91.1 this evening. I leave you now with one of the most beloved ensemble numbers in modern musical theater history. From the Rent film soundtrack, the full company measures a year in love with Seasons of Love. Then Idina Menzel and Tracy Toms go toe-to-toe on the fiery Take Me or Leave You.

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